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1: Hey, it's Bill West. Play a game with me. So what year was this? Picture this. Pac-Man was gobbling dots for the very first time, and suddenly everyone's obsessed with arcade games. Over in Hollywood, a little space saga called The Empire Strikes Back was blowing minds. Meanwhile, on your TV, CNN was making its debut, because apparently we needed news 24/7. So what year was it? Now let's talk music. This year, the big hit was Blondie with a number one called Call Me. And sports fans, this was the year the U.S. boycotted the Moscow Olympics, but that didn't stop us from cheering on the miracle on ice when Team USA stunned the Soviets in hockey. And here's one more. Post-it notes hit the shelves for the first time in this year. So what year was it? It was 1980, the year that gave us Pac-Man, Blondie, and sticky notes. What a combo. Keep listening for songs from the 80s here on Classic Hits.
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1: Hi, it's Bill West. So let's play a little game called What Year Was It? I'll set the scene. Big hair, neon colors, and a brand new cartoon on Saturday morning called The Teenage Mutant Ninja Turtles were taking over toy aisles. On the big screen, Patrick Swayze was teaching us to dance in Dirty Dancing. Meanwhile, Michael Douglas was making greed look glamorous in Wall Street. And in music, oh, it was epic. The charts were ruled by Whitney Houston and I Wanna Dance. So what year was it? Tech fans, here's a fun one. The very first version of The Legend of Zelda hit the U.S., and gamers everywhere were suddenly obsessing with saving Princess Zelda. And in world news, a little thing called the stock market crash, Black Monday, shook Wall Street. So what year was the year of Whitney? It was 1987. Whitney, Wall Street, and a whole lot of Ninja Turtles. What a time to listen to the radio. More classic hits from 1987 and beyond still to come right here on Classic Hits.
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2: So-called superagers, they are an enviable segment of the population. People who are older than 80, whose brains function like someone a fraction of their age. It's true, a lot of these people have genetics on their side, but more and more research is bearing out the idea that people who practice good brain health also slow their cognitive decline. Dr. Richard Isaacson, a pioneer in the Alzheimer's space, told us that, quote, his studies have found lifestyle changes including diet, exercise, reducing stress and optimizing sleep, along with managing vascular risk factors with certain medications, can actually help grow brain areas.

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0: Hi, it's Bill West. So let's play a game of what year was it? Picture this, disco ball spinning, bell-bottom swing, and a brand new gadget called the Sony Walkman came out, making music portable for the first time. That's right. People were strapping cassette players to their belts and feeling futuristic. What year was it? Meanwhile, charts were sizzling with Gloria Gaynor belting out I Will Survive, Blondie had Heart of Glass, and My Sharona ruled our airwaves. On the big screen, sci-fi fans met the terrifying alien. And Apocalypse Now had everybody quoting, I love the smell of napalm in the morning. Oh, and Michael Jackson moonwalked into solo stardom with his album Off the Wall, while Pink Floyd built the wall literally brick by psychedelic brick. So what year was it? The year disco danced its last big hurrah, Walkmans changed music forever, and pop culture went bold. Drum roll, please. It was 1979. Keep it here for classic hits from 1979 and beyond.
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1: Thank you, Charleston County Sheriff's Office and Charleston County School District, for recognizing Jane Edwards Elementary School Resource Officer Derek Conkey and Student of the Month Georgia Hill. 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
2: Of the 100 Deadly Days campaign.
3: Well, basically, it's just kind of a proposal to show the public the difference during the summertime of how dangerous our roadways get. Unfortunately, every year we see a spike in fatal collisions from Memorial Day until Labor Day. And really, just it's got a lot to do with just the weather and people traveling. And unfortunately, when you have good weather, you sometimes mix in drinking and driving and speeding, distracted driving, and ultimately it causes fatal collisions. So it's just a way for us to bring attention, because our main goal here at the South Carolina Highway Patrol is to make sure that everybody get to where they need to be safely.
2: Oh, yeah. Oh, definitely. And I guess we never have a Deadly Days 100 days where nothing exciting happens. I guess our roadways are busy. I'm sure that, you know, we never hit zero.
3: Well, you know, our goal ultimately at the Department of Public Safety and the South Carolina Highway Patrol is target zero. And that's the goal that we try to achieve every single year. But, you know, Charleston is a really busy area. So like you said, there's always something going on, and it seems like there's always collisions. But what we want people to know is that with these collisions, there's a contributing factor to it. And really, it boils down to three main things for us. It's speeding, driving under the influence, and the main thing and the main issue that we see right now is distracted driving. And people think of, you know, cell phone usage and different things like that, but it can be as simple as just you having something on your mind that's keeping your attention off the road.
2: You know, and we never used to really hear about distracted driving so much, because, you know, anyone could say, well, you know, if you're trying to eat a burger and fries as you're driving, you're distracted. Or you got a bunch of kids in the back seat singing and making noise, that can be distracting. Or you have someone in the passenger seat, you know, rah, rah, rah, rah, yelling at you, that could be a distraction. But our distractions have kind of gone high tech in recent years.
3: Sure. And I think there's some positive and cons to that, because back 10 years ago, Bluetooth wasn't a thing like it is now. But, you know, in my opinion, when you're driving on the roadway, your main focus needs to be on the road, and you need to have your hands attending to and focusing only on the roadway. But like you said, something as small as changing the radio, looking at a cell phone, or whatever, can really cause you to taking your attention off the roadway. And if you think about it, if you're traveling 55 or 60 miles an hour and you take your mind or eyes off the road for just a split second, that could be the split second that a collision happens, you know, cause your car to be totaled, cause you to be injured, and ultimately it could cause, you know, you'd lose your life.
2: Yeah, it's you're so right. It can happen so quickly. I think that if any of us, I'm sure it's happened to everybody, you're driving, you're concentrating, but you kind of glance over to your left or right, and then suddenly there's a car right in front of you, and you've got to slam on the brakes. I mean, it can all happen that quickly.
3: And it does. And like I said, for the most part, and we can, you know, just speak on kind of the Charleston area for a second, but when you look on I-26, you know, every day, Monday through Friday, during the rush hour hours, we work the same type of collision where it's somebody that's traveling too fast for conditions, and they run into the back of someone, or someone's following too close, and traffic starts ahead, and everybody slows down, but that one person that's distracted, whether it's on the phone, eating, doing their makeup, whatever it is, they just, you know, right at the last second, they look up and hit the brakes, and they end up, you know, striking the car in front of them.
2: I think some of the roadways around here, especially like around Ashley Phosphate, I'm distracted just looking at, okay, what lane do I want to be in? I mean, I'm distracted by trying to pay attention too much to where I want to go. I don't know who designed that road, but that's got to be redone at some point. It is so confusing with all the lanes and all the options. To me, it should be a little more streamlined, but that may be something for another program. But I had to put that in.
3: Well, you know, I really don't have, I can't really comment on that at all, but I will say this. You know, if you look at how difficult that is for you to navigate there, think about if you put a cell phone in your hand or a a cheeseburger or something like that, how even worse does it get at that point, you know?
2: Yeah, it gets, you are absolutely right. It does get worse. I believe the Department of Public Safety, you know, it seems like I think every Monday or Tuesday a press release comes out on how many people died on South Carolina roadways during the weekend. And I think this past weekend it was 7. But I've seen the number a lot higher than that. Is there an average far as, you know, the number of lives that it might be lost on a weekend? I mention weekend, even though we're driving all the time. The weekend is when people go out and hit the road and go places other than the routine to work, to home, to the store.
3: Sure. Well, so our fatality numbers this year are significantly down from where they were this time last year. You know, and that could be for numerous different reasons. You know, one of the things is just with gas prices being as high as they are, people aren't traveling as much. And, you know, so if there's maybe one pro to gas prices being so high, maybe it's a lower number of fatalities. And like I said, our goal ultimately is to target zero. But as far as, you know, fatality numbers and the fatal collisions on our roadways, you know, we might have a weekend where no one loses their life on South Carolina roadways. And you know, that is our ultimate goal. But unfortunately, when you add in a Memorial Day weekend or 4th of July or Labor Day, and you have those holidays where people are in a hurry to get where they're going at parties or whatever, and they're consuming alcohol, and, you know, they're on social media looking at whatever, that is when we see a spike in collisions. And like we talked about before, ultimately when you have a lot of collisions, unfortunately, some of them are going to be fatal.
2: Is it young people who are getting in trouble, or I guess accidents, no age limit?
3: Well, you know, I really believe that it doesn't matter how old you are or anything like that. If you get out here and you're distracted or you're speeding, collisions is not particular on age. You know what I mean?
2: Yeah.
3: So we see different trends from time to time, and we try to, you know, hone in on those and see if we can maybe talk to that group of people or whatever we need to do. But ultimately, it just comes down to people doing what they're supposed to do. And you know, you can be the best driver in the world, never be distracted, never speed, never drink and drive. But then if you don't wear your seatbelt, what happens when someone that is speeding or someone that is distracted or drinking and driving, what happens when they hit you?
2: I know.
3: Ultimately, we believe that, you know, wearing your seatbelt drastically, you know, decreases your chances of being involved in a collision.
2: Yeah.
3: Or in a fatal collision.
2: Yeah, you can always control what you do, but you're on the road with a lot of other motorists, and you can't control what they're doing. And I guess you just have to, drive defensively.
3: That's right.
2: Then that isn't, then part of that is buckling up, which... Do you still run into a lot of people that just say, I don't want to do that. I just don't want to wear the seatbelt.
3: Sure. You know, well, you know, some people have different opinions on the law. They don't believe that it should be the law that they have to wear their seatbelt. And that's, you know, that's out of my jurisdiction. Mm-hmm. You know, I mean, you can have whatever belief you want to have. For me, it's just we're going to enforce a law. And in the state of South Carolina, it's a law, wear your seatbelt. Some people just don't want to wear it. Some people are just, you know, for whatever reason, they think it's going to hurt them more than it's going to help them. And I can honestly say from my experience, and I'm only going to give you from my experience,
2: mm-hmm.
3: I have never seen anyone that had a seatbelt on that it hurt them more than it helped them.
2: And you've had experience out there seeing probably everything. So, yeah, we'll take that. That's good advice. It, you know, better safe than sorry. I remember when I was learning how to drive, seatbelt was not a big deal. It wasn't that mm-hmm. long ago. But, and then, you know, my parents would say, well, if you're on a long trip and you're hitting the interstates, buckle up. And then it became second nature. You just do it to the point where if anyone's ever gotten into a car and they just, you know, turn the key and head out, when you realize you are not buckled up, then you're like, oh my gosh, I didn't put the seatbelt on. And you're almost surprised by yourself forgetting to do that, because for many of us now, it's just second nature.
3: Right. Well, I think we're fortunate in the fact that a lot of car manufacturers now, they, if you don't have your seatbelt on, there's that annoying ding that goes on.
2: Yes.
3: But

0: tools and yield and do all the things to keep us all safe so we all get back home in one piece. That's a good point.
1: Yes, ma'am.
0: That's an excellent point. If you're just joining us, we're talking to Lance Corporal Nick Pye. He is with the South Carolina Highway Patrol, the State Department of Public Safety. We're talking about, well, highway safety. And this being the 100 deadly days of summer, that campaign, the title of it may sound very ominous, but you're not trying to put a bummer on anyone by calling it the deadly days of summer. It's just an awareness campaign, right? That, you know, always right. You have to be careful behind the wheel.
1: What I always tell people, you know, we talk about 100 deadly days of summer, and ultimately people lose their life on South Carolina roadways.
0: Yeah.
1: And it we do everything that we can to prevent it, but ultimately we need the public's help in making sure that they do what they need to do. But I tell people all the time, I say, you know, how many people left their house thinking that they were going to go run an errand or they were going to go to work or do whatever, and they were just going to come back home, and they never did because they were in a fatal collision. And it makes me always wonder, how would that goodbye to their loved ones have been different if they knew they were never coming back home?
0: Boy, that's food for thought. Yeah.
1: And I ask people all the time, I say, you know, when you left your house this morning, you know, with your wife or your husband or your kids, did you tell them that goodbye that will last them for the rest of their life? And we never do. We don't. But it kind of makes you think that it's ultimately up to you to make sure that you get that chance to go back and home and see them.
0: Does South Carolina have a lot of fatality accidents on the road compared to maybe our neighboring states? Because our state seems to rank highly in a lot of, like, things we wish we didn't rank highly in, like a lot of health issues and health concerns. Is our state a high accident, fatality accident state?
1: Well, I'll tell you this. We are a lot higher than what we want to be.
0: Right.
1: And we want the public to be safe in South Carolina, but we also want people that are traveling to South Carolina to visit for them to be able to be safe. Our goal at the South Carolina Highway Patrol and the South Carolina Department of Public Safety will never change. And that goal is target zero. And some people may think that, you know, that goal is unattainable, but what other goal can we have? You know, one life on our roadway is too much. And we just see the trend of these things happening from people not doing what they're supposed to do. Yeah. And I would say that, you know, I don't know the specific numbers about where we rank at in the United States.
0: Mm-hmm.
1: But I think the citizens of South Carolina have to start taking the initiative to drive safer and work with us instead of against us.
0: Absolutely. You know, it seems like every weekend it's in the news that a single vehicle accident, someone is traveling alone. For some reason, they veer off the road. They hit a tree, and that's the end. I mean, it's always the tagline is, Highway Patrol is investigating. Do we ever find out why these people go off the road, hit a tree, and then that's the end?
1: Well, you know, that's a great question. We do look at toxicology reports and see if there was, you know, maybe alcohol or drugs that caused it. You know, and we look at the last, you know, when it comes to a fatal collision, we look at the last 24, 48 hours of people's life. And, you know, at that point, sometimes, you know, we can only really come up with theories with the evidence that we get.
0: Mm-hmm.
1: But, you know, if someone is just getting off of, you know, working a long shift or, you know, there's a text message or their phone was out or whatever. You know, but people just don't run off the road to run off the road, you know?
0: Right. I always think, did they fall asleep? Could they just not make it home after working that long shift? And I think that those accidents are some of the saddest because they're heading somewhere. They're all alone. They're not involved in another vehicle's not involved, and yet they just don't make it to their destination. I always think those are pretty sad accidents.
1: Right.
0: But as you said, you can only go by what you know.

0: No, and I assumed when you are investigating all this, you're looking at, you know, blood alcohol levels and things of that nature. So, God, may we all just get home. If we had to pray, we all just reach our destinations. I think that's the best. The summertime is when, you know, a lot of young teenagers are getting their learner's permits, and a lot of young drivers are getting their driver's licenses. Now, you get skills through experience, but when you're young and you're driving, you've got to rack up some experience to know what to do on the road. Aren't young drivers kind of a danger?
1: Well, you know, they are. And a couple of the reasons for that is obviously inexperience, but also we go back to the cell phone and distracted driving. So I tell teenagers this, whatever you do right now, you're beginning to get to the age, and this is the example I'm going to use. When you're alive at 12 years old, you can walk into a store and you can take a piece of candy without paying for it. And really and truly, nothing's going to happen. You know, your mom or dad might, you know, give you a little spanking or sit you in timeout or whatever, but nothing's really going to happen. But now you're getting to the age of you can start getting choices as an adult. So if you're out here and you're driving well above the speed limit and you hit and kill someone, you know, we could ultimately charge you as an adult, and you could be going to prison. The second thing is that insurance, car insurance for a 17, 18, 19-year-old kid is already expensive. If you get a wreck or two on there or a couple of speeding tickets, it's almost going to be unaffordable, and that's going to follow you for a very long time.
0: Yes, I had that lesson. Well, that was my fear when my son started driving. I said, you know, you're on my policy. You better behave behind the wheel, because I have heard of how expensive it can be. And it would just scare me to death and to think, oh, God, please, please drive like a mature adult when you're on the road, because kids have no experience and they think, oh, yeah, I want to go here, I want to go there. Cars are a tremendous freedom for a, you know, a 16, 17-year-old. But some find they can get in trouble really fast in them.
1: People think, you know, regardless of age, people think that it can't happen to them. You know, they ride around and they see these collisions on the side of the road and they go, oh, that can't happen to me. But unfortunately, it can't. Whether you're doing something you're not supposed to or someone else is.
0: Yeah, that's very true. Very true. And again, you have a young driver in the house. It's always a little white knuckle when I had a brother and a sister when I was growing up. And when we all got our licenses kind of at once, my dad would just say, go easy on me. You're all three on my policy. I thought he was that alone made us kind of straighten up and fly right. And not get into trouble like that. Young people, they can be, you know, persuaded sometimes to not do the right thing. You know, you get some buddies in the car with you or female friends, and pretty soon I would think a young person can make some bad decisions that they can regret.
1: Well, you know, and that's a very good point, and it comes back to just distractions and what, you know, not even electronic distractions, but I can tell you from a trooper's perspective, if we pull someone over, you know, the excuse of, oh, well, my friend in the passenger seat or the back seat was doing this. No, you're driving that car. You're responsible for it. You're going to be the one that pays the consequences for it.
0: Yeah, you can't pass the buck if you're behind the wheel. You're in command of that vehicle. And so, yeah, that really doesn't fly. If you're just joining us, Lance Corporal Nick Pye is our guest this week. He is with South Carolina Highway Patrol, State Department of Public Safety. We're talking about safety on the roads this summer and try to keep the 100 deadly days of summer from becoming a real headline. We want as few traffic accidents and mishaps on the road as possible. Nick, how are things on the rural roads? I have been on some of the rural roads in South Carolina, and sometimes I think they can be a little white knuckle, because I think that, and correct me if I'm wrong, there are people that think, hey, I'm out here seemingly in the middle of nowhere, and who? I don't see any cops. I'm just going to go as fast as I can, or I'm going to drive any way I want.
1: Well, you know, what really scares me with the rural roads are one split second of not of driving too fast or being distracted. You know, someone just left the center. At this point, now we're talking about a head-on collision.
0: Yeah.
1: And we have way too many head-on collisions in South Carolina. Most of the time, it just boils down to distracted driving.
0: Yeah. But a lot of people think, hey, I'm out here. I'm going to drive the way I want to. I am, who's going to stop me? So our rural roads really need, I know y'all can't be everywhere, but I would feel better if you were, because some of the rural roads, I think, are because they wind and they have, you know, they're beautiful, but someone can easily get in trouble out there. And I was also wondering about, does Star HP work on some of those rural roads? Because they seem kind of out in the middle of nowhere.
1: Yes, ma'am. So wherever you call in the state, if you call Star HP, it's going to basically, depending on your location, it's going to put you to that area's dispatch. And, we do our best to try to respond to every call that we can as far as, you know, a complaint of someone doing something illegal. But unfortunately, as much as I would like to, you know, our trooper numbers are increasing. Our director, Director Woods, has taken an initiative, and we started a program that's called our ACE enforcement, and that's area coordinated enforcement. What we do is we look at our collision numbers and see the areas that these collisions are happening, whether it be, you know, I-26, US 52, or a rural road out in Berkeley County.
0: Mm-hmm.
1: And, you know, every month or so we go to these roads and we do enforcement. But, you know, we have some very good stuff working for us, and more salary, better equipment, and we're getting a lot more applicants. But unfortunately, we can't be everywhere. And that's where we really need the public's help in making sure that you're doing what you're supposed to be doing, and then let us deal with the ones that ain't.
0: Yeah, yeah. We have a couple, 3 minutes or so left. DUI is not an experience anybody wants to go through. Can you briefly and very briefly tell us, if you get pulled over, DUI, what's the process?
1: Sure. So, you know, if we make a traffic stop and we pull you over and the trooper determines that you're under the influence, you know, we're gonna arrest you. We're going to take you to jail, and we're going to put the best case we can forward to make sure that you're prosecuted correctly. You know, with that being said, I tell people this all the time, but, you know, there's really three scenarios if you decide to get behind the wheel that can happen. One of those scenarios is that you drive under the influence and you make it home. The second scenario is that we pull you over and take you to jail. And the third scenario is that you hit someone and severely hurt them or kill them. And out of those three scenarios, I ask people all the time, I say, you know, what's the best case scenario? And everyone automatically says, oh, well, they're making it home. And that's not the correct answer. The best case scenario is that we arrest you and you go to jail and you can't hurt no one. Because it's a proven fact that if you make it home one time, you're going to try it again. And when you get on South Carolina roadways and you drive under the influence and you hurt someone or take someone's life because of alcohol, at that point, we're talking about, you know, there might be a negotiation with prison time, but it's not, you know, that means, a lesser charge in any of that. You know, we will try to prosecute you to the fullest extent.
0: Yeah, I can remember when I was a little kid back in the 60s, and there'd be little cocktail napkins. Of course, I would be with, you know, adults, and they would order us, you know, Shirley Temple's little non-alcoholic drinks, because we were kids. They would set the Shirley Temple down on these little napkins that had drunk jokes on them, or just funny kind of jokes that kind of said things like, get the kids off the sidewalk, daddy's coming home. You know, this kind of humor. And it's like, we have had to really mature when it comes to drunk drivers, haven't we? I made it home and I took out a mailbox or whatever. Now this is big time serious stuff, because at some point, I don't know if Mothers Against Drunk Driving was the real catalyst to really changing views about this, but drunk driving is not a laughing matter anymore. You don't even chuckle at it.
1: Sure. And you know, I was actually hit by a drunk driver a couple years ago when traveling the wrong way on the interstate.
0: Oh, my gosh.
1: Yep. And I'll tell you that I think one thing has changed. I don't know that intoxicated people on our roadways has increased. But I do know that traffic and people on our roadways have increased.
0: Right.
1: So, you know, 20 years ago, that person leaving downtown Charleston might have encountered 20 people, you know, to where now they encounter 2,000-3,000 people. So that's going to heighten those chances of a collision.
0: Wow.
1: And I will say this too, Miss Bernardi. Now, you might be fooling everyone else, but you being a little kid in the 60s, I think you met a little kid in the 80s now.
0: Wow. I mean, yeah, you just don't. Drunk driving. I mean, you know, if you go out with friends and to dinner, I've wondered, gee, do I want, if I drove there myself, gee, do I want a cocktail? And, you know, I just think it's part of the dinner experience. But sometimes you got that little voice saying, you know, do you really need that? You're kind of tired already. Maybe you don't need that.
1: Sure.
0: Just
1: well, I think personally the best practice, if you're going to drink, no matter, you know, how much alcohol, just have a plan in place.
0: Just have a what?
1: A plan in place.
0: Oh, yes. Oh, definitely. Definitely. Have those phone calls for Uber and Lyft and all of those, or have a good friend who doesn't drink. We are out of time. Lance Corporal Nick Pye, you've been great. You've enlightened us on just things that we already, you know, we already have heard of, we know of, but it's always good to be reminded of, you know, to use safety behind the wheel, drive defensively, buckle up, do not drink and drive, and for gosh sakes, put the cell phone down when you are behind the wheel. We really appreciate your wisdom on this, and even though, you know, you sound like a real cordial, nice guy, I don't want to meet you when you're on duty, okay?
1: No, ma'am. Well, I couldn't have said that better myself. You ended that great, but I don't know if you heard, but I told you, I do not believe that you were a little kid in the 60s. You might have been a little kid in the 80s, but I know you were born in the 60s.
0: Yeah, well, gosh, we're out of time now. We got Nick Pye, Lance Corporal, South Carolina Highway Patrol, Department of Public Safety. We will speak again. I hope you have a great, uneventful summer.
1: Yes, ma'am. Thank you, Miss Bernardi. And if we can...

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3: Hi, it's Bill West. Let's play a game. What year was it? Imagine this. A brand new cartoon family moves into our living rooms, and suddenly everybody's saying, "Cowabunga, dude." Yeah, The Simpsons made its TV debut in this year. Over in the music world, a pop queen was striking a pose. Madonna's Like a Prayer was everywhere. In movies, oh, we're lining up for Batman. Michael Keaton in a cape? Gotham was seriously cool. And tech fans, here's a fun one. The Game Boy launched, and suddenly, handheld gaming was the future. In food, Pepsi unveiled a new product called Crystal Pepsi, because apparently cola needed to be clear. And if you were glued to TV, you probably saw Baywatch hit the beach. And for the first time, slow motion running became a cultural phenomenon. So what year was it? It was 1989. Yes, the year of Batman, Game Boy, and a wall that fell. Keep it here for more from 1989 and beyond. Only on Classic Hits.
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1: Hi, it's Bill West. So let's play a game of what year was it? Picture this, disco ball spinning, bell-bottom swing, and a brand new gadget called the Sony Walkman came out, making music portable for the first time. That's right. People were strapping cassette players to their belts and feeling futuristic. What year was it? Meanwhile, charts were sizzling with Gloria Gaynor belting out I Will Survive, Blondie had Heart of Glass, and My Sharona ruled our airwaves. On the big screen, sci-fi fans met the terrifying alien. And Apocalypse Now had everybody quoting, I love the smell of napalm in the morning. Oh, and Michael Jackson moonwalked into solo stardom with his album Off the Wall, while Pink Floyd built the wall literally brick by psychedelic brick. So what year was it? The year disco danced its last big hurrah, Walkmans changed music forever, and pop culture went bold. Drumroll, please. It was

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1: Hi, it's Bill West. Let's play a game. What year was it? Imagine this. A brand new cartoon family moves into our living rooms, and suddenly everybody's saying, "Cowabunga, dude." Yeah, The Simpsons made its TV debut in this year. Over in the music world, a pop queen was striking a pose. Madonna's Like a Prayer was everywhere. In movies, oh, we're lining up for Batman. Michael Keaton in a cape? Gotham was seriously cool. And tech fans, here's a fun one. The Game Boy launched, and suddenly, handheld gaming was the future. In food, Pepsi unveiled a new product called Crystal Pepsi, because apparently cola needed to be clear. And if you were glued to TV, you probably saw Baywatch hit the beach. And for the first time, slow motion running became a cultural phenomenon. So what year was it? It was 1989. Yes, the year of Batman, Game Boy, and a wall that fell. Keep it here for more from 1989 and beyond, only on Classic Hits.
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3: 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Half of the duo Wham! 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
10: 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Written by Tom Bailey. The song's about holding on when love is slipping away. 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The trio at number 19 this week, Thompson Twins. 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

0: 80s Hot Hits on the Weekend with me, your KID. I'm Kid Kelly. Hot Hit Lucky 13 this week, Leslie Wunderman, the incredibly talented vocalist known as Taylor Dane. Tell It to My Heart. On the way back with Hot Hits 12 through 10 from Out Blonde Bell. 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

0: 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My name is Kid Kelly. 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
4: Hi, it's Bill West. So let's play a game of what year was it? Picture this, disco ball spinning, bell-bottom swing, and a brand new gadget called the Sony Walkman came out, making music portable for the first time. That's right. People were strapping cassette players to their belts and feeling futuristic. What year was it? Meanwhile, charts were sizzling with Gloria Gaynor belting out I Will Survive, Blondie had Heart of Glass, and My Sharona ruled our airwaves. On the big screen, sci-fi fans met the terrifying alien. And Apocalypse Now had everybody quoting, I love the smell of napalm in the morning. Oh, and Michael Jackson moonwalked into solo stardom with his album Off the Wall, while Pink Floyd built the wall, literally brick by psychedelic brick. So what year was it? The year disco danced its last big hurrah, Walkmans changed music forever, and pop culture went bold. Drumroll, please. It was 1979. Keep it here for classic hits from 1979 and beyond.
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1: Hey, it's Bill West. Play a game with me. So what year was this? Picture this. Pac-Man was gobbling dots for the very first time, and suddenly everyone's obsessed with arcade games. Over in Hollywood, a little space saga called The Empire Strikes Back was blowing minds. Meanwhile, on your TV, CNN was making its debut, because apparently we needed news 24/7. So what year was it? Now let's talk music. This year, the big hit was Blondie with a number one called Call Me. And sports fans, this was the year the U.S. boycotted the Moscow Olympics, but that didn't stop us from cheering on the miracle on ice when Team USA stunned the Soviets in hockey. And here's one more. Post-it notes hit the shelves for the first time in this year. So what year was it? It was 1980, the year that gave us Pac-Man, Blondie, and sticky notes. What a combo. 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

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Hope you're having an awesome Memorial Day weekend. 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
2: Hi, it's Bill West. So let's play a game of what year was it? Picture this, disco ball spinning, bell-bottom swing, and a brand new gadget called the Sony Walkman came out, making music portable for the first time. That's right. People were strapping cassette players to their belts and feeling futuristic. What year was it? Meanwhile, charts were sizzling with Gloria Gaynor belting out I Will Survive, Blondie had Heart of Glass, and My Sharona ruled our airwaves. On the big screen, sci-fi fans met the terrifying alien. And Apocalypse Now had everybody quoting, I love the smell of napalm in the morning. Oh, and Michael Jackson moonwalked into solo stardom with his album Off the Wall, while Pink Floyd built the wall literally brick by psychedelic brick. So what year was it? The year disco danced its last big hurrah, Walkmans changed music forever, and pop culture went bold. Drumroll, please. It was 1979. Keep it here for classic hits from 1979 and beyond.
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And Night Train in the morning. He's here tomorrow, 8 a.m. Your first chance to win the flyaway to Bourbon and beyond. 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
1: Hi, it's Bill West. So let's play a game of what year was it? Picture this, disco ball spinning, bell-bottom swing, and a brand new gadget called the Sony Walkman came out, making music portable for the first time. That's right. People were strapping cassette players to their belts and feeling futuristic. What year was it? Meanwhile, charts were sizzling with Gloria Gaynor belting out I Will Survive, Blondie had Heart of Glass, and My Sharona ruled our airwaves. On the big screen, sci-fi fans met the terrifying alien, and Apocalypse Now had everybody quoting, I love the smell of napalm in the morning. Oh, and Michael Jackson moonwalked into solo stardom with his album Off the Wall, while Pink Floyd built the wall literally brick by psychedelic brick. So what year was it? The year disco danced its last big hurrah, Walkmans changed music forever, and pop culture went bold. Drum roll, please. It was 1979. Keep it here for classic hits from 1979 and beyond.

classic hits. It's Bill West. Did you see? Eagles wrapped up all their stadium shows. They did a couple big baseball stadiums. Those are done. Last few on their schedule, scheduled for November at the Sphere in Vegas.

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Music to make your workday fly by. Charleston's classic hits. Music that makes you feel good.

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You're home for Night Train in the morning. 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

0: 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It's a good example of stuff. Everybody can agree on having some fun music playing. We'll keep it going all holiday weekend long. 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